0: live. Fight like hell. And when you get too tired to fight, let somebody else fight for you. That's what you say to me, say to me,
1: 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Because of all the donations, mine is one of the lives that's been saved.
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0: And you might get on that ride that all the little kids have to take because they're not tall enough, as long as you're with the Boston Celtics. Because the line is, every man has his price. What kind of price is Jaylen Brown willing to make if he wants to get what he wants, if he believes he's not getting that from the Boston Celtics? He's not getting that appreciation. If he's not getting that respect, that HD is spot on. He is never going to be the dude in Boston with Jason Tatum already cementing that place. And especially he cemented that title when he came back and played like that for the Celtics before the injuries overtook and they were not able to win Game 7 against the Philadelphia 76ers. Jaylen Brown was terrific in Game 7, but not terrific enough where that would lead anybody to say, okay, now you have cold ones with the Boston Celtics. Although when it comes to his frustration, if he feels that way, if he feels underappreciated, well, the Celtics president of basketball operations, Brad Stevens, he says, I haven't heard it.
1: I talked to Jaylen Monday a little bit after he just real quickly and was nothing but positive. He has not expressed those frustrations to me. We've been here 10 years together, and I do think that, you know, obviously I love JB, and everybody around here loves JB. And, you know, I think just like any of our other guys, as we get to the end of the season, I'll be here, and my door is always open. And if anybody ever wants to come in and talk about it, and talk about, you know, their team, their place, whatever the case may be, I'm all ears. And that would be 1 through 16, not just Jaylen, not just Jason, not just the guys that have been here. I think it's really important to be available. So I certainly am, and none of that has been expressed to me.
0: Just because Brad Stevens didn't hear from Jaylen Brown, don't mean it ain't true.
2: Hey, he's not going to come get on that microphone and say,
0: exactly.
2: Say even if it was,
0: exactly.
2: Like, true. You know what I mean? Like, he's not going to come on and say, hey, man, me and Jaylen Brown had a conversation, and he told me to hell with this organization. He hates it here. He wants to go somewhere else. Why would Brad Stevens do that? He's a way more smarter front office executive than that, y'all.
0: Yeah, no doubt. Oh, by the way, Harry Douglas, Freddie Coleman's the Wednesday Groove with Unknown as Freddie and Harry, presented by Progressive Insurance and ESPN Radio, the ESPN app, and don't forget about us on ESPN Plus. I'll ask this, you, HD, even though you're not inside the Celtics locker room, do you believe that he is underappreciated by the Boston Celtics?
2: That's a tricky question, right?
0: Exactly.
2: Because and the reason why it's tricky, because what I may feel like is him not being underappreciated, he may feel like it's underappreciating when it comes to his logic of thinking, mm-hmm. and the way he views it, right?
0: Yep.
2: So that's why it's tricky, because I don't think he's underappreciated, but I also don't know what's going on behind closed doors. I'm also not in every single one of those meetings, because we also got to remember on his Twitch stream, he said something like, you know, we switched something up in the playoffs, and I wish we would have done something differently, done what we have been doing.
0: Mm-hmm.
2: Like, that's also a little jab at Joe Mazzulla as the head coach.
0: No doubt.
2: And I know all those guys do have a really good relationship, but Jaylen Brown is different. He's a down South Georgia boy, man. You know what I mean? Well, number one, we're smart as hell. We're very charismatic. You know, we don't do things like the pack. We are our own people. Hence, Anthony Edwards up there in Minnesota. We just do things differently. And it may rub people the wrong way at times. And that's the difference between Jason Tatum and Jaylen Brown, is that mm-hmm. Jason Tatum is so beloved by so many people, not just in the Boston Celtics organization,
0: yeah.
2: outside of the organization. And that's why I kind of got upset with Jaylen Brown with making the comments that he made about it being the best year of his career, because now you're just opening the floodgates for people to make their own assumptions and say what they want to say and how they think the situation is playing out in Boston.
0: But here's something to that. That didn't bother me as much, because that's, to me, that was Jaylen Brown's way of saying, I can carry a basketball team. If it's not going to be here in Boston, more likely it's not going to be here in Boston. That's putting that feeler out to somebody else to say, oh yeah, he can definitely carry an organization, because he did that with Jason Tatum when we thought he was going to be out the entire season. And he mm-hmm. comes back with less than 20 games to play in the regular season. He looked like that next to Jaylen Brown. And that's why many people believe, and I'll raise my hand, I know I'm not the only one, that they were the team to beat in the Eastern Conference. He showed the people that if you put a franchise on my broad shoulders, I'll be able to carry it. And I showed that I was able to do that by keeping this team from being out of the lottery to being a legitimate contender in the Eastern Conference. But sometimes you better be careful what you wish for, because you'll get it, and it may not be what it's cracked up to be. Yeah, he's seen Jason Tatum. He is the face of the Boston Celtics. There's no co-one there. It's him and everybody else. And everybody knows that. But if you're Jaylen Brown, you're looking at it saying, man, oh, man, I know that guy's terrific, but as terrific as he is, I help make him terrific and vice versa.
2: Well, and also to his point, though, Freddie, like, we haven't seen Jason Tatum by himself carry the Boston Celtics to a two seed like we've seen Jaylen Brown. So that's also going through his mind, right? Jason Tatum, this entire time, he has had a partner in crime in me and others around.
0: Yeah.
2: But when Jason Tatum got hurt and all those other guys got shipped off via trade, and when you're trying to dump money, I allowed us to be the two seed. I carried this team on my back. Yes, Jason Tatum came back later. But for the bulk of the year, it was me and my doing and my play and me growing as a player that allowed us to have that two seed. So you can understand the frustration with Jaylen Brown and why that may bother him a little bit, too.
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6: 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I played with Roger Clemens and I played with Pedro Martinez. 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

0: certain extent in that run for the national championship. But do they have that kind of budding rivalry that really is pretty ferocious that people can tune in and go, oh, yeah, there's a different level here?
1: I love this question, and I think it's one that we should ask more, because part of what makes sports great is the tension in them. And for so many reasons, I mean, we could go on and on about the reasons why this is so difficult in the WNBA, but it's been a challenge to not create that tension, because tension, again, is natural in sports. But the tension in women's sports often gets turned into something very ugly. And so I think that we haven't been able to see that tension in the same way that we've seen it in other sports, although it's there, you know, because, again, it's a natural aspect of sports. Now, when it comes down to the actual dislike between players, I can't really speak on who dislikes who. It's like, you know, that's something for players to talk about. But I do always say, the same way we see players in other leagues openly talking about, yeah, I do not like this person. Every time I step on the court, like, it's game on, moment the ball's tipped up. I think that deserves to be brought out in women's sports more, because it's natural, and it should not be, like, demonized, villainized, just because it's women going at it. Yeah. The natural part of life, like, humans do not all like each other, and that's okay. For whatever reason, in women's sports, people have a hard time seeing that. But I definitely think the competitive nature is there in women's sports, and you could see it between specific teams. I think the Dallas Wings and the Indiana Fever, for example, like, it got testy there at moments, because these are two high-powered offensive machines, and they're going back and forth for 40 minutes. Like, that's natural. So I definitely think it will benefit the WNBA to have more of that tension.
2: Caitlin Clark made her debut yesterday, as did everybody, but she hasn't played much in the last year, only limited to 13 games last year due to injury. She looked like she might have been dealing with some stuff. I know she left the court to get her back worked on. What's her health status, Annie?
1: Yeah, the Fever were pretty dismissive of any insinuation that there was a greater problem at play here. But obviously, anytime a player leaves the court multiple times, that's, like, you know, something that raises everybody's antennas. And Caitlin herself said, you know, just had to get my back adjusted. She made light of the situation. But obviously, when you're talking about a back, again, that's something that raises antennas. Stephanie White as well addressed some communication that happened on the broadcast, speculation about Caitlin's injury, and she said, you know, it was news to her that there was any issue. This is just something natural that Caitlin's going to have to continue to do moving forward. And she said other players as well, taking care of their bodies in game. And so both Steph and Caitlin were rather dismissive of it and said, Caitlin's fine, but it's certainly going to be something that has to be monitored, because, again, last season was an injury-riddled season for Caitlin. And, you know, again, everyone's antennas are up on it.
0: Last question for you, Annie. New CBA got ratified, obviously. Does everybody feel comfortable with it? Is there animosity on either side, or now it's just all, you know, green light for everybody?
1: Yeah, rainbows and butterflies for everybody. No, I think this is kind of like the honeymoon phase. There obviously was a lot of contentious negotiations throughout the 17-month period that it took to ultimately reach that agreement. And I think once it was reached, both sides got to this place where they could really, like, celebrate each other and mean it. Now, I think it's going to take a little bit of time to see where exactly the cracks in the CBA are, because that's natural, right? Like, no CBA in any league is perfect. But right now, I keep saying, it's kind of the honeymoon phase of it. And it should be celebrated. The salaries that these players are earning now should be celebrated. The growth from where they were to where they are is the largest jump in professional sports history. And I keep saying, like, the reason for that is because they were so underpaid, right? Like, mm-hmm. that's become a talking point of like, oh my God, we made history. The jump from X to, or A to Z is again, the largest in professional sports history. But it's like, that to me emphasizes how far they had to go. And so I think looking to the future, because I love to, the next CBA, I believe, is really going to be the behemoth that resets everything.
0: And you were a great voice to talk about it. She's Andy Constable from The Athletic, covering the WNBA. Andy, thanks so much for the time, The Insider, right?
1: Thanks, guys.
0: And, Courtney Cronin and Peter Burns moving on. 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
1: Jets could

0: Timberwolves and Nuggets. Have you been disappointed that the Knicks and Sixers and the Lakers and Thunder have kind of been uncompetitive series?
1: I haven't been disappointed because I think we're on a collision.
0: And Nuggets? Have you been disappointed that the Knicks and Sixers and the Lakers and Thunder have kind of been uncompetitive series?
1: I haven't been disappointed because I think we're on a collision course for a very dominant OKC team.

0: N O. That's where
1: so who
0: the
1: do
0: University
1: you cheer
0: of
1: for?
0: Maine Black Bears are.
1: Oh, is that where Maine is? Okay,
2: down
1: see,
2: there?
1: I've never been to that campus. So who do you cheer for in Orono?
0: Well, the women's basketball team has made it to the NCAA tournament a few times.
1: Yeah, but I'm talking about on our topic. Who do you cheer for that people in Maine do not cheer for?
0: Oh, well, there you go. I cheer for the Denver Broncos.
1: Okay. Well, that's random.
2: It took us a while to get there, but we got there.
1: So how do you – do you have anyone to celebrate with you in Orono as a Broncos fan?
0: No.
1: Yeah, so it's sad, right? If the Broncos, like last year, they're playing in the AFC Championship. You're probably so excited, and it's just there's no one to talk about it with.
0: The worst day in my, not the worst day in my life, but a bad day was when Seattle killed us. I had a beautiful little chihuahua named Squeak, and I painted his tail orange. And then they snapped the ball over Peyton Manning on the first play of the Super Bowl, and it all went downhill from there.
1: So you painted your dog's tail orange for the Super Bowl?
0: Yes.
1: And you were watching it by yourself?
0: Orange. Everything must be orange.
1: And you were watching it by yourself?
0: No, at the time, my then-wife was here, and she was a Bronco fan, too.
2: But this has turned into a lifetime series, man. We get this.
1: All right, well, I appreciate the call. I like that,
2: people, like, give their whole, like, PBS special biographies. You know.
1: I like it. We get to know people. Now, we have this man here. He calls himself the Green Onion, and he lives in Kentucky. He says he might know one of the fighters. Green Onion, do you know one of the fighters from the Redneck Brawl?
3: Well, hey, Maya, this is Green Onion. I'm living Goose Rock. It's in Clay County. You might have been through there a time or two.
1: I actually do know where you are in Clay County. All right, go ahead, sir.
3: Well, I don't know that I know the Chicken Man, but I went to Alice Lloyd College, and we used to call the head chef there Chicken Man. And so I don't know that it's the same man, but I'm just
1: did the head chef? Did the head chef at Alice Lloyd College, was he the kind of guy that liked to fight?
3: Well, yeah, he went to Alice Lloyd College, man.
1: Myron, he went to Alice Lloyd College. Of course he fought. Why do you call yourself Green Onion?
3: You remember him, Lay's tater chips that had the sour cream and onions in them?
1: Yes.
3: I just love them.
1: Makes perfect sense to me.
2: So you just want to be Green Onion?
1: So you just decided to go by that name?
3: Yeah.
1: Well, that's why Myron goes by the name Skittles. So I understand. It's very similar. Appreciate the call. Let's go to Brandon in Oklahoma. Go ahead, Brandon. Brandon. All right, no Brandon. Let's go to Matt in Arizona. Go ahead, Matt.
4: Hey, I'm kind of standing this on its head. You don't have to be away from where your team is to be a lonely fan.
1: Okay.
4: Between all the transplants that we have here from other states and the snowbirds, you're outnumbered every home game there is. Nobody cares.
1: Yeah, that would be tough. So you go to Arizona Cardinals games, and, like, you all almost never have a home field advantage, right?
4: Right, especially if it's any California team. I mean, it's just a 45-minute flight from L.A. You got half of the eastern seaboard here being snowbirds during the winter because you come here because you don't have to shovel sunshine.
1: Yeah. Well, that's depressing. I appreciate the call. You know, Joel Embiid dealt with that in game 3. Were you disappointed that Philadelphia's arena got massively overrun by Knicks fans?
2: Well, let me just first say, he just wanted to get on and say that you don't have to shovel sunshine. Like, he was just waiting to get that
1: you
2: phrase
1: like that
2: off.
1: Line.
2: Yeah, I mean, listen, I don't have a problem with it. at the end of the day, you know, if fans are willing to pay a premium to get into the building.
1: But it is disappointing. I mean, Philadelphia is a proud city. And with a great sports town and a great sports history, that's disappointing that the Knicks came. It's one thing to do it in Arizona where he's right. There's all these transplants. But yeah. When you are in Philadelphia, how are you going to let the Knicks overtake your arena?
2: Sixers fans aren't Eagles fans. I mean, like, that would never happen at an Eagles game, but it's different. I think, and I understand Sixers fans. It's been a lot more hot and cold. You think about just all the turbulence they've dealt with Embiid and the injuries. And so I understand.
1: But they knocked out the Celtics. Don't you show up just in appreciation for the fact that they knocked out the Celtics?
2: Not when you show up in this series and it looks like you're playing a team that's on a different level. Nobody wants to show up for what they think is a loss. I think that becomes the issue. Like, if had they won one of those games or been more competitive.
1: What do you think about the guy in the video who changed and flipped from a 76ers fan to a Knicks fan after the game?
2: I'm not surprised. There are a lot of fans like that who do those things, who are just sort of, they jump on whatever bandwagon. We don't protect bandwagons anymore, so I actually don't blame the fan. I blame the people who just let folks
1: do that. I think the fan bases of both teams should have yelled at that guy.
2: Yeah.
1: Like, he should never be able to show his face in Philly again. You cannot flip teams because your team loses. You can't.
2: I think you shouldn't be able to, but I think the bandwagon doesn't matter anymore. People just go where they want, unfortunately.
1: Yeah, I don't like that. 888-SAY-ESPN. If you are someone in another city, or if you know someone who was in the redneck brawl, potentially, I like that guy named himself Green Onion. If you were to name yourself after your favorite snack, what would it be, Myron?
2: Cookies.
1: Okay.
2: I'd be named Cookies.
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0: My Carolina Hurricanes had an injury to one of their players, Nikeeshan, and they played him in game four. And when they asked Rod Brindamore afterwards why, he said exactly what you said, PJ said. We wanted to end this and get it over with, and that's what they did. I'll finish with this. You mentioned you thought it would be 75% New York fans. I couldn't get over the crowd there in game three and the way the Knicks fans dominated the building and just – it's going to be worse today. What do you make of that? I mean, this is not some city like the LA Chargers where they haven't had a history or anything. Like, what do you make of just getting dominated fan base wise in your own home court?
1: I know. I mean, they're so close. We're only 90 miles away from New York City. You don't have to stand in lines at box offices. We haven't had to do that in a generation. You know, you can do it. Even if they try to geofence you out of getting tickets. I think also another kind of unheralded aspect to it is, like, no one really expected much from the Sixers this year after their tough start and Embiid getting injured and Paul George was out a bunch. I don't think anyone expected them to beat Orlando in the play-in game. Certainly nobody expected them to come back from down 3-1 against Boston. And so you get that little surge in adrenaline, and then in game one you get absolutely obliterated. You're down 0-2. I don't know if that triggers you to sell tickets. I don't know. You know, Knicks fans are going to find a way to get those tickets, but it just feels like, you know, there's a little more apathy to the fan base than I would have expected getting this part. But if you take the totality of the season and all those things I mentioned, maybe that answers some of the questions, maybe.
0: Mark Kestisher calling Knicks 76ers 3 Eastern on ESPN Radio. And we'll also be looking to see what happens in the draft lottery. Mark, thank you very much.
1: Hey, by the way, my last 15 seconds, what was that movie, The Rookie, the Jim Morris story? I see Myron throwing the pitch. It says 60. He slumps his shoulders, walks away. The 6 fills in. 80.
2: Oh, That's what I'm talking about, Kesty.
0: All right, I appreciate it, Mark. I mean, that's not going to happen, but I like the, story.
2: Why don't you believe in me, by the way?
0: Appreciate the call. Because you're old. And, like, old people don't just all of a sudden get good at a sport they've never played.
2: It happens all the time. Tiger won late in his career.
0: Hang on just a second. I like that you're comparing yourself to Tiger. No. Tiger, though, to remind you, because you may have forgotten this, Tiger won late in his career, but he was the best player in history early in his career. You've never played baseball.
3: No, Myron is known around the world as the Tiger Woods of pitching.
2: No, all I'm saying is older people are doing stuff now. 40 is the new 25. Who? Oh, man, all across the world, 40.
0: So give 40 me an example of someone who never played a sport that started it at 40 and got really good.
2: There's a dude in my neighborhood who plays pickleball and has been dominant.
0: There's a dude in your neighborhood who never was a pickleball guy
2: and now is like all over the place dominating pickleball courts all
0: over. So you're saying you can throw a pitch 80 miles an hour because there's an old man in Minneapolis who plays pickleball.
2: You keep removing a special part of this. I would train with a Major League Baseball coach. That's why I think that
0: would make a difference.
2: It would help, yeah. It would help. Anybody can do something one time.
0: 888 say ESPN. Yeah. I'll take a little. I'd like to take a little sample size.
2: Yeah.
0: 888 say ESPN. Do you think Myron, who's 43, and has never played baseball, could train and throw an 80-mile-an-hour pitch? Just yes or no. 888-SAY-ESPN. I'll ask the masses. I think they're all going to say no, but we will find out. Okay? We'll see. By the way, speaking of making fun of people who are old, did you think Draymond was too mean to Charles Barkley?
2: Yeah, not only was he too mean, if he thinks he has Barkley's career, he's dreaming.
0: I want to hold this because I have a lot of thoughts. Have a lot of thoughts about this, so I want to hold this. 888 say ESPN on Myron throwing the pitch, and then Draymond. He's wishes. Not Aaron Rodgers to me, but he is in the vicinity, and I got some things to say. That's next here on Matt Myron on ESPN Radio.
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0: know how many people that are close NBA draft people are listening to Matt and Myron. First of all, they should be. But if they're not, I actually think that those are important points that you just made. Now, I got off on the draft. Let's get back to games today. Yeah. Any chance? The Knicks are only a 1.5-point favorite in game four. That feels like a load up, take all your dollars, put them on the Knicks.
1: Yeah.
0: Do you disagree?
1: I mean, it does look like the Sixers are broken a little bit, and we know that crowd's going to sound like a New York crowd, but I got to believe the Sixers can get a game. I got to believe that the Sixers find a way. I mean, they've kept it close in moments, but...
0: But don't you think if they go down 10, they just give up? Because they're down 3-0, and it's like it's over.
1: I think teams like that take a lot of pride in not being swept. You know, even if you feel like it's going to be hard to get... come back and do something that's never been done. I don't know, man. I think the Sixers still have a chance to win this one.
0: All right. Then you got Spurs are 4.5-point favorites on the road against the Timberwolves. I mean, this, if you're the Timberwolves and you want to win the series, you got to win this one. I mean, this is a make or break game for the Timberwolves. Do they have it in them to get it?
1: Yes. You know, I mean, again, Wimby just did amazing things. I don't know what you do if Wimby is going to look like Wilt Chamberlain out there, which he did in game three. But they took one in game one. I thought they played an ugly style. They really put a lot of pressure on Wimby. That's what they got to do. They got to come out strong. I think they were down 11-1 in game
0: three. Can't do that.
1: 18-6. You can't allow San Antonio to get that kind of lead on you when it's your home court.
0: I still think it's going to be interesting with San Antonio. They still don't play Wimby like full minutes. Now, I mean, it's full minutes for him because they just don't play him as much. But I do wonder, as they keep going in the playoffs, do you at some point have to play him the minutes that normally stars play in these games, or is this just the way they're going to roll?
1: I think they're so efficient and they have so much depth, too. I mean, Champagne and Harper and, you know, all the other pieces. De'Aaron Fox. I mean, this is a team with De'Aaron Fox, and we don't even talk about De'Aaron Fox. They have a lot of ways that they can beat you.
0: He's going to be huge, by the way. I mean, the De'Aaron Fox component, when you get to the next round.
1: Yes.
0: See, I was in Lexington the summer after Fox was at Kentucky, but before Shea. No. So I used to get to watch that summer Fox versus Shea. And the first time I ever thought that Shea could be pretty good was watching him run against Fox. I mean, these guys literally have been playing each other since they were that age, and it'll be fascinating to watch the two of them go at each other in the Western Conference Final.
1: I mean, it'll be important because, you know, can't San Antonio, if they advance, do what the Lakers have done, the SGA? We're going to find out. But I just think Wimby is getting better and better every single game. And I think that's the scary part for everybody in the Western Conference. He's not coming close to peaking, and who knows what that means when he does.
0: It's a little thing, but this week I was bored, and I tried to rank the best Kentucky players in college since Cal Perry got to Kentucky. And this was just for what they did at Kentucky. All right, okay. Not what they did in the pros. And what's hilarious is we're talking about Fox and Shea meeting up in the Western Conference Finals.
1: Yeah.
0: On my rankings, neither one of them was even in the top 15.
1: That's
0: Think
1: not crazy.
0: About that. Yeah, Think about how much talent John Calipari had at Kentucky. Well, we're talking about Fox and Shea, and they weren't even in the top 15 of the 20 years since John Calipari took, or, 17 years since he took the job.
1: Y'all missing him a little bit? Y'all missing him a little bit?
0: No, because through all that talent, how many titles did he have?
1: True. But
0: he had one.
1: He had some great players. Yeah, he had some great players.
0: But he did have, I mean, I'm not sure any team in the history of basketball has had more talent over a period of time. Do you agree?
1: Never been a more dominant run than what Cal did.
0: Of talent.
1: That decade, like you talk about like 09 to what, 2019-ish?
0: It's
1: insane. There's not been a better run than that.
0: It's insane. To give you an example, in my top 30, you know who was 30th?
1: Who?
0: Devin Booker.
1: Yeah, that's wild.
0: 30th.
1: That's wild.
0: And I actually think I was giving him a break to put him 30th. He could have been lower.
1: No, I mean, there are a lot of guys who didn't play a ton. on those Cal teams that went on to be really good players.
0: Shea didn't even start his season as the starter. He was a backup during that season.
1: I mean, we never saw that 2020 team with Quickley and Maxey and those guys.
0: I mean, that's a whole nother. Anyway. Yeah. All right. We're going to make our selections as to who is going to win the big games today. That's next here on Take Your Pick.
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0: don't have any depth on your roster, even if it's just an injury like Giannis had this year, where he's out for 4 or 6 weeks dealing with a calf injury. I mean, that could mean huge playoff positioning in what was a really tight Western Conference this year.
1: Yes, and then the other piece of that, and you can speak to it probably a lot better than most, is that, you know, what's going on with Giannis? What is going on with him? Obviously, the injuries are one thing, but the mentality, you know, he wanted to be in Milwaukee forever, and then all of a sudden that switched, and he got the coaches changed, and a lot has gone on, and not much positive since they won the championship. So I don't know, maybe it's just injury related, but I also think it's leadership related as well, and I'm not sure the mentality is there. Maybe he just needs a change. Maybe that would help him, and maybe he could carry a team to the next step.
0: Yeah, and I think that's going to be what teams have to ask themselves, and that's what the Golden State Warriors have to ask themselves. But I think, at least with this move, they are talking themselves into, and the move being Steve Kerr coming back for 2 seasons. He's still going to be one of the highest paid coaches in the league, if not the highest paid coach. I think he made $17.5 million this past season as the head coach. This still points in the direction of, yes, they think they can at least get back to the level of respectability where they're not fighting to be the play-in, right? They, as you mentioned, 37 wins this year. A lot of that had to do with the injuries. They miss out on the postseason altogether, you know, after being in the play-in, but they at least think that they can get back to, whether it's making the big splash move and trading for Giannis or not, they at least feel like they can get back to respectability and be a competitive team that's at least in the mix and being talked about in a positive fashion in the West.
1: Yeah, the problem is that Moses Moody and Jimmy Butler, they're going to miss a lot of the next season, and mm-hmm. who knows if Jimmy Butler at this point in his career is going to be able to come back effectively in the middle of this year. I mean, we all saw in Dallas, Kyrie Irving missed the entire season after the injury a year and a half ago. So, you know, as you age, we all know it's tougher to come back and you're a little bit more cautious. Jimmy Butler's still a great piece there. I think Draymond's still a great piece. They've got Steph still shows that he can go, although he's had some injuries as well the last few years. So they've got a lot of issues right now, but I think they solved one of their first ones in bringing back Steve Kerr.
0: Yeah, and that was the first thing that they had to do, check that off the list, and then start moving forward. And who knows? Hey, maybe they get lucky in the NBA draft lottery. 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Speaking of that NBA draft lottery, which, by the way, can be heard right here on ESPN Radio, there are some real interesting scenarios heading into the lottery later this afternoon. We dive into those scenarios next. 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